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1: XYZ with Derek Zachary. What are you watching Wednesday? What have you been into? What are you binging? What are you watching? My recommendation, Palm Royale with Kristen Wiig. Carol Burnett is in it.
2: That's huge.
1: Josh Lucas, who I haven't seen since he was in Sweet Home Alabama. Apple TV Plus, it's about a woman in Palm Beach in the 60s that really has no money, and she's trying to become, it's the Delacourt family, which is a fictional, just high society family.
2: Right, right, okay.
1: She's kind of like grifting her way into a, sure. Oh, Ricky Martin's in it too, I forgot that.
2: Oh, okay, that's fun.
1: It's very funny, very good, beautifully shot, wonderful colors, great period piece, but I like it a lot.
2: Sounds like they're living La Vida Loca. I'm going to suggest Life, Larry, and The Pursuit of Unhappiness on HBO Max, Larry David's new show, where he does period sketch pieces. There's so many cameos. John Hamm has been in it. Everybody from Curb Your Enthusiasm. So far, if you like Larry David, you'll like this.
1: It's produced by the Obamas, too.
2: It is produced by the Obamas,
1: and
2: yes.
1: Samuel L. Jackson does the
2: narration. It's the narrator.
1: I want to check it out. I've seen the clips. But,
2: yeah, okay. It's good.
1: There you go. Life, Larry, and The Pursuit of Unhappiness on HBO, and Palm Royale on Apple TV+.
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0: He's trying to get the Batman community hyped. 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
1: Ooh, okay.
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3: What was the thing that you believed as a kid? All your heart, you believed it to be true. Mm. Just factual part of your life. And then you realized at some point when you were growing up, oh, wait a minute. That wasn't true at all. That was a made up thing in my head.
7: I believed that every time that you sneezed, your heart stopped and you could die. I did. I mean, somebody told me that and it sounded so real when they told me. So I was just like, oh man, I was like, how am I going to make it through the rest of my life sneezing? Right? Like,
3: your heart skips a beat,
7: that,
3: right?
7: It's terrifying or whatever. Right. I don't think any of those are true, by the way.
3: I think all those things are urban legends that we believed growing up and now not at all, right?
7: Every time I would drive by or go by a wooded area, I mean, still at this point, at some points, but you know, when I was younger, definitely like when you would walk through it or near it, I believed that every wooded area had like a troll or a witch.
3: We believed when we were little.
7: Yeah.
3: I mean, not even when we were little, mm-hmm. when we were in high school and started driving, that when you would drive past the cemetery, you would have to hold your breath because the ghosts would take your soul. That was a real thing.
7: Imagine if you sneezed while walking by the cemetery. I mean, you were doomed.
3: It's true.
7: Just lay down right there.
3: What did you believe when you were a kid and then you realized when you got older? Nope, that wasn't real at all. 1-800-330

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1: Sure, you want to do whatever you can to help your parents, right? But what if it's financially causing a burden on you and your husband? What do you do at that point? You're going to get the whole story, and then you'll get to be the judge coming up next.

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1: What do you do when your mother-in-law keeps asking to borrow money, but never actually really pays it back? Just basically giving her money.
0: Yeah.
1: So what's going on with Paul and Jessica? Paul's mom has some financial hardships, and three times in the last year, she has asked to borrow $1,000 to help cover her expenses. Mm-hmm. And every time they've given them to her. And Paul says, it's my mom. She was a single mom. She literally gave her whole life to help raise me. And if she needs $1,000 and it's going to come out of our savings, that's what we're going to do.
0: There's nothing shocking about this. Prices just being what they are over the last couple of years here, they're going to catch up to people sooner or later, right? Once they stop receiving regular checks in the mail, you know, it's just a simple fact that a lot of seniors, they don't make a lot of money. I mean, you're lucky if you're employed and you have some sort of pension or Social Security coming in or whatever it may be. So it's a fact of life. Whatever it takes for you to take care of your parents, I think you're going to do. It's easy to say when it's your in-laws, listen, this is hurting us. And you may be right. I'm sure they are right. It's a burden for them. But at the same time, what are you going to do?
1: Well, that's what Jessica says. She's like, we can't just keep doing this forever. Like, we have to take money out of our savings mm-hmm. to give it to her. Like, there has to be a solution. We can't just keep giving her money.
0: On the other hand, you can't tell your mom to get 30 hours of overtime.
1: What do you think? Right. Would you say to your mom, like, unfortunately, like, this is going to be the last time? 1-800-330-9999. Shanae, whose side are you on?
2: I think that, you know what, if you have it and you can do it, help your mom. Because, you know, you don't never want to block your blessings. And you can blink and your whole life could change. So help your mom if you can. And if not, you just do the best you can, you know?
0: Right. I mean, you have to, necessity, the mother of all invention, right? You have to find a way.
1: Hey, Nick, what do you think?
3: I think a couple things have to happen here. One, they need to have a heart-to-heart talk with the mother and figure out why she's not making enough money and assist her in making more money for herself. And they sound like a relatively young couple. So if they're saving $1,000 or $2,000 a month, maybe they need to boost their income also to help all the way around. But they have to have a heart-to-heart talk with the mother.
1: And on Raven, whose side are you on?
4: Hey, I'm on both sides, but at the end of the day, you got to help. That's his mom, and, you know, what's the alternative? She's going to struggle. You know, it's $1,000. It's not, you know, it's not a ton of money, but they're both right, but you really have to give her the money.
5: The verdict is in. Jury foreman, what are the results?
1: Paul, our audience agreed with you today. It's your mom, and you have to give her the money. And Jessica, it's a hard pill to swallow, but it's one of those things where it's payback time, and quite literally, you're going to have to pay her back for all the years that she put in for her son.
6: That makes sense to me. I totally agree with that. I don't have a choice. If my mom needs money for rent, she's going to get the money for rent.
7: I don't think it's an easy answer. Like I said, I mean, if that's what we're going to do, then I think we're going to have to reanalyze our incomes. You know, like one of us is going to have to get an extra job. Like they're just, it's not like an easy, okay, now we're doing this. We still have to come up with a solution. So
0: I think First things first is you probably need to all have that conversation with mom and find out how big is this gap, because it's going to be a permanent thing, it sounds like. So
7: yeah,
0: I wish you guys luck with that.
1: All right,
6: thank you.
1: If you have a problem too, send an email, couplescore@annaandraven.com.
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1: 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Looks wonderful.
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1: You know, Raven, I've been with my husband since we were 20 years old, right? And every once in a while, he still does something that shocks me.
0: You're like, who is this person?
1: 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It's coming up next.

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7: 11% of adults say they're afraid of the dark, and research says it may be ingrained in us since lions used to attack our ancestors right after sunset.
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5: Everybody has something they're afraid of. What's the thing you're afraid of? Well, except for that woman that called that had that brain surgery.
6: Mm-hmm.
5: Yeah, she had the fear section of her brain removed because she had epilepsy. Now she's not afraid of anything. How crazy is that?
6: Right, it wasn't elective. It's just something that happened during the brain surgery. They removed that section.
5: Yeah, that was nuts.
6: That's wild.
5: Yeah, what is the thing you're afraid of? 11% of adults are afraid of the dark. Are you one of them? On our Facebook page, Jacqueline wrote she's afraid of birds. I don't like when they swoop. You know when they, like, if you're outside and they swoop down? Like, that thing coming right at your face, that's scary. I'm with you, Jacqueline.
6: Well, you're losing the power there. It's got the angle on you, man.
5: Yeah. 1-800-330-9999. Your fear. It's coming up next.

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5: Sounds a little bit nuts, but 11% of adults are afraid of the dark. And research says that the reason why they may be is it's ingrained in us because after sunset in prehistoric times, that's when the tigers used to attack. Raven just gives me a look. You heard the lady. It's science.
6: You can say it over and over and over again. It still sounds like nonsense.
5: But I think people just have fears in them, whether or not they like it. What is your biggest fear? 1-800-330-9999. It's been eye-opening today. You can call or text. It's coming up next.

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2: My girl just caught me.
3: You made her catch you?
2: I don't know how I let this happen.
3: Look who?
2: The girl next door, you know? I don't know what to do.
3: Said it wasn't you.
2: All right.

0: Pick'em News, three news stories that are trending right now, but you only get to hear about one, and Raven picks which one it is.
1: What do you got?
0: Oh, today it's going to be, there's a lot going on. You heard of puppy yoga, right?
1: Of course, goat yoga, that's very big.
0: Yeah. Yes, yes. How about snake yoga?
1: Oh, I love it.
0: You sign up for that class? Also, a woman is suing Donny Osmond, and it has to do with his plastic balls that have been floating everywhere.
1: Oh.
0: Yep. And a food stand. They were just doing their thing, selling their mac and cheese when 600 of these showed up. It's coming up next.

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3: 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What do you do when your 17-year-old daughter wants a tattoo? 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
2: Would you sign for your 17-year-old child to get a tattoo, even if, like, what they want to get is sentimental? And that's exactly what's going on with Richard and Diana. Their 17-year-old daughter just turned 17. Not like 17 in 7 months and she's going to be 18 soon. Just turned 17. Wants to get a tattoo tribute for her grandmother, Diana's mom, that recently passed away. They were very close. Mm. And Diana thinks, like, okay, this is sweet. It's kind. It's something she wants to do. Why not?
0: She also thinks it's part of, you know, her process of dealing, right, after this whole thing. And Richard just says, listen, all that may be well and good, but she's a child. She lives in our house. It's our rules at this point. She doesn't need to make this decision right now. I think that she would reconsider if she was given more time. For us to limit this and make her do it down the road might be a good idea.
2: Tattoos on her ankle, by the way. For some reason, that was a very important part of the puzzle for me.
0: For you.
2: I wanted to know, like, where was she going to get it? Like, I didn't want her to get it, I don't know, on her arm or something like that.
0: Right.
2: 1-800-330-9999. Whose side are you on? Diana.
3: I'm on the wife's side. Same thing happened with my daughter. My mom and her were very close. She passed away. Mm. She had given her last birthday card, signed it. She took her signature to a tattoo parlor. They copied it, and she tattooed it on her body. Mm. And I love it.
2: Gosh, it's a tough one, huh?
0: It's a savvy move to say, you know, I want this tattoo for a memoriam, right? I mean, even if that's your intent at that moment, it's savvy. My kid did it. And you know what his second tattoo was?
2: A dragon?
0: A ride to live, live to ride.
2: Whoa, gosh.
0: Harley Davidson thing.
2: Oh, no.
0: I'm telling you. On his forearm.
2: Oh, gosh.
0: Yeah.
2: Oh.
0: Thank God he's a successful business owner.
2: Hi, it's Ann on Raven. Whose side are you on?
4: I would say I'm on the daughter's side. Either way, someone at that age, either she's going to get it done by herself, she's going to do it behind her parents' back, and eventually just going to have to go through with it.
0: Yeah.
4: Or they can just be on her side and just let her get it done.
2: And make sure she gets it done somewhere reputable.
0: It's not a bad point.
2: Yeah.
4: Exactly. And
2: hey, Peter, whose side are you on?
5: I am definitely on the mom's side. I think it's just completely outrageous that the dad is blocking her from getting this tattoo. I mean, it's not like the kid's going to say in, say, 5 years or something, hey, I want to get this tattoo removed. It turns out I wasn't as actually close to my grandmother as I thought.
2: Mm.
5: But if you just delay it a year, she's going to get it in a year anyway.
0: Right.
2: Yeah, that's true. I don't love grandma anymore. Let me take this right off.
0: Right, let me get rid of this.
6: The verdict is in. Jury foreman, what are the results?
2: Diana, our audience agreed with you today. 17, it's a year. What's the difference of a year? It means a lot now. Don't hold her back, Richard. Just let her do it.
7: Thank you. Okay. This is right. This is good. I mean, she's really connected to her grandmother. Her grandmother just passed. It's in honor of her grandmother. It's not that big of a deal. She could always change it later, but I just think it's beautiful. Thanks so much.
8: I guess I can accept this. I guess. I just really hope that, you know, 10, 15 years down the line, she doesn't want to get it removed or whatever, just because I know that that can be a lot more painful than actually getting it. It's her body. She's almost an adult. I guess I can live with it.
0: Don't worry, Dad. You know, it won't be 10, 15 years until you have some sort of regrets on this. She's going to be 18 in no time. She's going to get her boyfriend's name that day.
8: Thank you. You're making this much better for me.
2: All right. If you have a problem, too, send an email. couplescourt@annaandraven.com.
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0: there right now. And he goes, I know. I see that as like a check-in just to let you know that, hey, I'm there.
1: I believe that. 100%. I think that people come to you in your dreams and talk to you. One time my grandmother came to me in my dream. 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And all she said to me was, don't buy that house in Italian. That's all she said. And then I had to wake up and tell my husband that.
2: 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And I'm sure he was thrilled.
1: 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But we didn't buy that house. Yeah. 1-800-330-9999. 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
1: Raven's just giving me the look. 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
3: 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It's Anna Zapp from the Anna and Raven Show. We're going to give Raven's brain a break. And when Can't Beat Raven is back on Monday, the jackpot will be $300. 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
1: America says the number one leftover is pizza.
0: Mm. Well, that makes sense. It's easy to grab. It's good, hot or cold. It's delicious.
1: The bigger debate comes, how do you heat it up? And I think that's true for a lot of leftovers. What do you think is the best leftover to have in the fridge? And what is your trick to heat it up the next day so it's perfect? 1-800-330-9999. Hi, Ann on Raven.
2: Okay, so this is a little secret, but I'll divulge right now. If you heat the oven at 450 for 10 minutes and you put your pork fried rice, your chicken fried rice uncovered, oh my God. The one secret, though, is you have to put a little bit of water to keep it nice and moist.
1: Does that work on all the Chinese food or just the rice?
2: So far, I've only experimented with the rice, but it's like the perfect. For rice, it's perfect.
0: I'm a water, splash of water thing on everything. But
1: really?
0: I can't wait for the stove to heat up. I mean, if I've already decided that I'm about to have my Chinese leftovers, I probably ate them cold. And I mean, that goes for everything. The boneless spare rib, the spare rib with the bone, anything.
1: Chinese leftovers is the best. Why would you ruin it and not warm it up properly?
0: I mean, the rice is bad cold. The rice is really, really good heated up, and you definitely have to put water in there to get the moisture, but I can get that in the microwave. But I'll tell you, lo mein, one of those rare things that's better the day after, and not, you don't need to heat that up. Lo mein cold? Oh, I love cold lo mein.
1: I like it all hot.
0: Mm-mm.
1: I'd wait for it to heat up to 450 for 10 minutes. I just made a note of that in my phone.
0: You would be burning your hand getting in there all early. Don't act like you won't be.
1: Hi, it's Anna and Raven. What makes the perfect leftover and how do you heat it up?
3: Listen, every single time that you order Italian food, right, they send you like a ridiculous amount. So I always have leftovers, and I've learned this little trick that if you put just the tiny little bit of water before you put it in the microwave, it's literally like you just ordered. It's fresh.
1: You're the second person to talk about putting water. I never put water when I heat things up.
0: Gotta do it. Gotta do it. Water will save your life. Just had chicken Alfredo heated up last night myself.
1: Ooh. What does the water do? Does anybody even know?
0: Oh, yeah, it just makes it so that it doesn't all stick together. Kind of activates the oils again. Nice.
1: I'm going to Google that. I feel like it's fake. Right.
0: I'll tell you what's not worth saving. A sub or a hoagie.
1: Oh, I like that.
0: No, you put that in the fridge and try and eat that the next day, and it's soggy and melted. Blech.
1: Hi, it's Anna and Raven. What's the perfect leftover, and how do you heat it up?
3: Okay, hear me out. Leftover French fries.
0: What?
3: Yeah, I know. It doesn't seem... they're famously not good later, but you know, here's what you do. You put them in a pan, melt some butter, and then you pour the butter over the French fries, and then you put them in a toaster oven, so that makes them crispy again. And so there you go. So get
1: and you add 1,000 calories.
0: That sounds crazy.
1: And delicious.
0: I mean, here's the thing. First off, to reheat the fries, I got to have fries left over. So the likelihood of me trying this anytime soon. But if I'm desperate enough and there happens to be some nearby, I'll throw more butter on it. But I'm not sold yet.
1: There's nothing worse than the refrigerated French fries. It's so nasty.
0: Yeah.
1: But I never thought about pouring butter on it. And I will be honest, pouring butter on things does make things better.
0: Usually.
1: Yeah.
0: Right.
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1: What was the last embarrassing thing you had to buy in public?
14: I'm getting ready to do it.
1: You're getting ready to do
14: I'm
1: it?
14: I'm getting ready to do it.
1: Oh, I hope we can film it. Okay.
14: No.
1: I witnessed this poor man at a CVS, at a pharmacy store. Mm-hmm. And all I kept thinking about was, like, why do they lock those things up? It's embarrassing enough to have to buy it, but then also to have to ask for assistance and push the button that you need and then wait for somebody to come. Yeah, it's coming up next.
15: Four.

0: What can I get for
1: and
0: you,
1: guy,
0: sir?
1: He just points. He's just pointing. And I'm like, oh, he's pointing at the pregnancy test.
0: It's the indication that he'd like it to be a little bit more quiet and subdued.
1: But his face was like 13 shades of red.
0: Well, you'd like a pregnancy test, sir?
1: And I was like,
0: okay.
1: I'm like, this poor dude. Like, somebody sent him clearly because he's not taking the pregnancy test.
0: Yeah.
1: And he was like a big enough man to be like, yeah, I'll go get it.
0: Yeah.
1: Or, you know, he could be, who knows the backstory?
0: Mm-hmm.
1: But all you do is watch the embarrassment. And I have secondhand embarrassment for him on my face because I'm like, oh, my gosh, this poor guy.
0: Yeah. I would say anything that's like acne products was a big one when I was a teenager. Anything acne, even though I clearly had zits all over my face.
1: Yeah.
0: Like, why would I be embarrassed about that? And anything that has to do with your butt. Again, back to that whole rash mentality.
1: Mm-hmm.
0: Anything that, like, wipes have kind of normalized things at this point. But at first, when I was buying wipes, it wasn't normal. People would be like, they'd be giving me side eye.
1: Well, now they got those man dudes.
0: Yeah, so the dude wipes.
1: Right.
0: Yeah. They manned them up. They butched them up.
1: They did some research to find out, like, what's the typical reaction when people are buying things that are uncomfortable to buy.
0: Yeah.
1: The shoppers usually try to go for the self-checkout lane.
0: Mm-hmm.
1: So if you go in the self-checkout lane, there'll be more people there hiding things, like, under their arms so they don't have to actually go face-to-face with somebody.
0: A lot of these things, like, need the approval thing. Like, the card's got to come over and you got to enter a birth date or something. Okay, what else can you do?
1: The buffer purchase is, you know,
0: yeah.
1: The clip where
0: you bury it.
1: You put like 20 other things you don't need. You got a nail polish, a bottle of water, a thing of Hershey Kisses.
0: Right.
1: And then the research marketing team found that the third most average thing that people do is they pretend to be on a phone call and they say things like, yeah, I'm at the store. I'm getting it. I'm like pretending they're buying it for somebody else.
0: that way they don't even also have to look that person in the eye, the cashier.
1: What's the most embarrassing it's thing you had one. To buy in public? 1-800-330-9999.
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4: These shoplifters, they've ruined it for everybody.
5: That's true in a lot of ways.
4: Yeah. So, you know how they keep everything in cases now when you go to the pharmacies to get your stuff?
5: It's so crazy, the stuff that you find that is in the case, too. Again, when I went in there, the first time that I found my razors in a case, a locked case, I was like, wait a minute, what? And that, you know something? It drove me immediately to start purchasing them online.
4: Right.
5: Because I didn't want to stand there. I didn't want to wait every time I went.
4: There was this poor guy this weekend that had to buy a pregnancy test, and he had to push the button. And as I'm waiting in line, like, for my pick up my prescriptions, I was just staring at him, and he was so embarrassed because he had to wait for somebody to come, you got to point out what he needed.
5: Yeah.
4: Everybody in line staring because we got nothing else to do, or he's waiting here in line.
5: Thanks for your privacy.
4: Right, and I just kept thinking, like, there's some things that when you buy them, you're so embarrassed to buy them, even though obviously many people need them.
5: Yes, of course.
4: What was the last thing you bought in public that you were embarrassed about? 1-800-330-9999.

0: so embarrassing for me, mostly because in the summertime, it's like the worst for ants and flies around my house. So I like to stock up during the winter for like all the bug sprays just because it's cheaper.
1: I mean, why is that embarrassing, though?
2: I get what you're saying. So, like, off bug spray means you're outside and hanging out around, like, you know, your yard or whatever. Ant traps, roach spray, bug bombs, anything like that says your house is dirty. Even though it doesn't.
1: Gosh.
2: They're just bugs. It's a thing that happens. But it does say,
1: yes.
2: I live in filth.
1: I get it. I get it.
2: Yeah.
1: Usually at that point when I'm buying that stuff, I've given up and I'll do anything to get the ants infestation out of my house.
2: You don't care what sees you. You walk out of it, all your arms full, and you're like, yes, it's my house. They're at my house.
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13: Everybody has something they're afraid of. What's the thing you're afraid of? Well, except for that woman that called that had that brain surgery.
14: Mm-hmm.
13: Yeah, she had the fear section of her brain removed because she had epilepsy. Now she's not afraid of anything. How crazy is that?
14: Right. It wasn't elective. It's just something that happened during the brain surgery. They removed that section.
13: Yeah, that was nuts.
14: That's wild.
13: Yeah. What is the thing you're afraid of? 11% of adults are afraid of the dark. Are you one of them? On our Facebook page, Jacqueline wrote she's afraid of birds. I don't like when they swoop. You know when they, like, if you're outside and they swoop down? Like, that thing coming right at your face, that's scary. I'm with you, Jacqueline.
14: Well, you're losing the power there. It's got the angle on you, man.
13: Yeah. 1-800-330-9999. Your fear. It's coming up next.

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7: Sounds a little bit nuts, but 11% of adults are afraid of the dark. And research says that the reason why they may be is it's ingrained in us because after sunset in prehistoric times, that's when the tigers used to attack. Raven just gives me a look. You heard the lady. It's science.
8: You can say it over and over and over again. It still sounds like nonsense.
7: But I think people just have fears in them, whether or not they like it. What is your biggest fear? 1-800-330-9999. It's been eye-opening today. You can call or text coming up next.

0: Now it's like the fear of heights, the fear of spiders, that kind of thing. But what's your biggest fear? 1-800-330-9999. Anna and Raven.
1: I'll just play the clowns.
0: Yeah.
2: Yeah, that was a big one. Remember a few years ago, everybody was freaking out because the clowns, like when It was coming back out, clowns were all over the place. They were showing up in like dark alleys and wood lines and whatnot. And people were freaking out.
1: Yeah, I know. It's like ever since I was a kid, you know, I used to look at clowns and I was just petrified of them. I don't know why they're not funny.
2: I'm with you.
3: Right.
2: But you know what? You know what's going to happen?
1: Funny.
2: But we're going to say that out loud, and the clowns are going to get really upset.
0: They
2: remember,
0: do.
2: We did this before.
0: Yeah, one time we talked about how we thought clowns were terrifying and their makeup was not funny or entertaining and said it was just, you know, horrifying for most people. And the Clown Association reached out to us.
2: It's true.
0: And
2: it's
0: they
2: true.
0: Were very upset with us for saying that.
2: Yeah,
0: and I was like, first of all, now I'm even more scared that you guys are an organized group.
2: Right. They were very friendly when they came in and they tried to train us with some clown techniques. But
0: right. We were spinning the plates, and I was like, why are we spinning plates? Like, I'll do anything you want. Just please leave us alone.
2: The clown people are our proud people, though.
0: Yeah.
2: They are our proud people. This is a dangerous conversation.
0: Hi, it's Anna and Raven. What are you afraid of?
4: I am definitely afraid of mice. Definitely debilitatingly afraid of mice.
2: What is it about small, little, tiny things that freaks us out so much?
4: It's the tail. It's the little, tiny pellets they leave. It's the little nails.
2: Mm.
4: The little, tiny teeth. They fit everywhere. No.
2: You don't want to be
4: definitely
2: the first
4: afraid.
2: One into my shed after winter because they're there every year.
4: Oh, no. Never.
0: I had a friend of mine who was over, and she's a hunter. You know, she hunts deer and other animals. And there was a mouse in my kitchen, and I freaked out, and I screamed for her to come. I was so excited that she was there that she could take care of the situation.
2: Right, you figured she'd skin it, make you a nice blanket or something.
0: No, I thought she would just get it out of my kitchen.
2: Mm.
0: She screamed louder than me. Remember we had to throw a pot over it and then move the pot all the way to the door, and then we booted the pot out of the back door and sent the mouse flying like 15 feet into the backyard.
4: Terrifying.
2: Annie and Raven, what's that thing you're afraid of?
1: The biggest fear I have is when I'm on the highway. I'm a driver. I drive a lot. And the only thing that really freaks me out is when a tractor-trailer, like 18-wheeler, anything that's got more than 8 wheels, I get nervous.
0: Tractor-trailers are tough because you never know. I feel like you never know when they're going to swerve. They can't see you a lot of times.
2: Only if you're driving badly.
0: Well,
2: I mean, it's pretty clear where they can see you and where they can't see you. There's like signs on the truck.
1: When it's raining out and the rain falls off the truck and the windshield, I get real nervous.
0: The one thing that gets me more than the tractor trailers, though, are the motorcycles. I don't like to drive behind motorcycles because I have this fear that I'm going to bump that wheel. I don't know why.
2: Yeah.
0: Like, I would never think that I'm going to hit a car in front of me. But for some reason, when it's a motorcycle, I'm like terrified to get too close.
2: Well, that's good. Stay back.
0: Yeah.
2: For the best of both of you.
5: Let's get away. Let's fly away.
0: That would be awesome.
5: Let's get away. Let's fly away.
0: Take me with you.
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Ariana Grande, Hate That I Made You Love Me on 93.5 The Bubble. Good morning, Soda City. What's up? It's Kenzie. And feels like Columbia kind of got a slight break from triple digit heat indexes and immediately replaced it with humidity. So good luck. Rah, rah.

that women may be more likely to become addicted to cosmetic procedures than to gambling. It's Kenzie on 93.5 The Bubble, and it makes sense, right? Because casinos don't follow you home through your front-facing camera. Mm-hmm. One tiny tweak becomes another, and then suddenly your injector knows more about your life than your therapist. And I just heard this on social media. I've never had an injection. I've wanted them, but I've not had them.

You've answered 42 emails, made 3 decisions no one else wanted to make, and said, that's fine, when it wasn't. It's time for a bubble break. 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

student in Florida graduated with an 11.99 GPA, which kind of feels less like a grade and more like a score of some sort that's not a grade. It's 93.5 The Bubble. How many classes was he taking? Okay. Because I got excited when mine started to get into the 3 points. Okay. Then I dropped back down to a 2.9. But that's besides the point. Okay. This guy, he completed school on expert mode. All the bonus levels unlocked.

93.5 The Bubble, and I just watched the most insane video of Ida Matilde, who is an extreme athlete. She just did like a basically like a ninja warrior thing on a moving Ferris wheel. Is all done by Red Bull. And I just got to say, I like to work out. I enjoy working out. And I like to be, I want to be strong, right? 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I want to be able to climb a Ferris wheel. Hello? Women are dope.

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LA has 60,000 opportunities for you if you're interested in that. 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

An empty Nintendo 64 box sold for more than $11,000. So I think it's time to call your parents and apologize for, or have them apologize for making you throw boxes away. It's 93.5 The Bubble. The Super Mario 64 box was signed by the creator, Miyamoto, and it was sold for $11,000. Listen, 11 grand almost feels kind of low for that one. It's like, listen, that cardboard survived the 90s, multiple moves, probably a flooded basement somewhere. It's a veteran. 11 grand? That's a steal.

Real cash on the line every single weekday morning with Anna and Raven's Can't Beat Raven. Money, money, money. We could all use some of that right now. I know that's right. And listen, the last person to win big, Vanessa, $4,300. That could have been you. That could have been you.

ever realize you're having the time of your life while it's actually still happening? It's Ken's and 93.5 The Bubble. And usually I, you know, a lot of people don't figure it out till like 3 years later. You know, you're staring at an old photo and wondering why your eyebrows look like that. But anyway, Benson Boone is living in the moment for all of us. Here's the time of my life.

0: they do this everywhere. 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Minnesota seniors are getting official happy hours, and frankly, they have earned it, okay? They've earned it. Assisted living communities are going to soon be able to, like, serve beer and wine without having to go through all the licensing hurdles and stuff. Like, imagine you survive decades of work and raising children and learning Facebook, only to be told that you can't have, like, a Chardonnay at 4 o'clock. Absolutely not.
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1: 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You want to go see Zara Larsson in, I don't know, the West Coast, East Coast? 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

looks like there's been about 5 cases throughout the Midlands of the cyclospora thing, the pooping virus, the pooping parasite. It's 93.5 The Bubble. It looks like Taco Bell has been removing lettuce and onions from some of their locations. They haven't confirmed that it's the source of the outbreak.

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Well, we can make that possible. It's Pick Your Pop-Up, 93.5 The Bubble. 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
1: Ariana Grande has shown us some of her Harry Potter impressions, different characters. 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Take a listen.
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Make sure to join the Ticks at 6 text club so you can win whatever Krogan's got for you at 6 o'clock. 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
2: of course. 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
1: And I was never cool enough to be in the most popular.
2: You were
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2: B-Run?
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2: B-Roll.
1: Like, yeah, I was like a C-group.
2: Straight to video release.
1: Right.
2: Yeah, that was you, as far as popular goes.
1: Yeah, like that was as far
2: the
1: as
2: the Lorenzo Lamas of your lunchroom. I love it.

Maryland robbed a bank using a kitten, which is both criminal and aggressively theatrical, honestly. It's Kenzie 93.5 The Bubble, and he stole a cat from like the pet store, literally like, I don't know, 100 feet up the in the same plaza, and then ran to the bank with the kitten, asked the teller to hold the kitten, and then passed over a demand note. To me, it's giving white chicks, but instead of hold my poodle, it's hold my kitten.

Well, the time has come. It's 93.5 The Bubble, and a New York school is getting a humanoid robot teacher because school wasn't dystopian enough already. It's popping in and feeling good at 93.5 The Bubble, right? Right? We're feeling good, right?

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It's Kenzie at 93.5 The Bubble. Our best performing cities were San Diego, Phoenix, and Dallas. So congratulations to them, but not to us.

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medical school has apparently found a very deeply unsettling way to increase your appetite. It's 93.5 The Bubble. Researchers say that students can actually feel hungry after they work with cadavers, which if you don't know what a cadaver is, it's a deceased body. But the reason why is because formaldehyde stimulates your appetite. So it's not like a cannibalistic type thing. But I feel like if I was in that class and I got hungry, I would simply just never trust myself again.

Mackenzie on 93.5 The Bubble. I'm in my wife's family group chat in Michigan, and they're all talking about going tubing, and it's all, like, smoky up there. And

Well, if you didn't know already, then you definitely are going to know now. It's 93.5 The Bubble, and Argentina punched its ticket to the World Cup final, and England, well, they're going to be playing against France to see who's in third, right? So, yeah, Argentina won 2-1, and we'll face Spain on Sunday. And, yeah, so U.S. was out quite a while ago. Who are you going to be rooting for? Argentina.

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A special guest, Wolf Alice. And we want to send you to the show for free. So get those entries in before it's too late at 93.5thebubble.com.

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0: Dog days of summer, and for teachers, that means there's a lot of downtime. It's Krogan, 93.5 The Bubble. You've been out of the classroom, but you're asking some of the existential questions.
1: Is it wrong to eat a whole sleeve of Oreos?
0: That's a big negative. Just got to do it with a glass of milk.

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1: There was always varying levels of cool girls
2: sure,
1: and popularity.
2: Of course. Right.
1: And I was never cool enough to be in the most popular.
2: You were
1: like,
2: B-roll?
1: I was like B-roll.
2: B-roll.
1: Yeah, I was like C group.
2: Straight to video release.
1: Right.
2: Yeah, that was you as far as popular goes.
1: Yeah, like that was as far
2: the
1: as
2: Lorenzo Lamas of your lunchroom. I love it.

boyfriend got to do to stay out of the hit song? It's 93.5 The Bubble. It was just last week. Ariana Grande had lunch with Ricky Alvarez, and now she's changed the lyrics to Thank You Next, keeping Ricky out of the drama. Her latest, Hate That I Made You Love Me. It's on The Bubble.

to make money. Serious questions only this afternoon. Has Savannah Bananas Baseball officially jumped the shark? Weird opening number on ESPN's ESPYs last night. It's 93.5 The Bubble. A huge South Carolina reason to celebrate, though. Former Gamecock Asia Wilson taking home the ESPY for Best Female Athlete. Just adding another major honor to one of the greatest careers in women's basketball.

fittingly for halftime. It's 93.5 The Bubble. I think Europeans would love to have a country act for the World Cup Finals halftime show. It's a first ever, and I thought they were stealing from the NFL until I realized this is like 5 times bigger ratings than what the Super Bowl does. Sunday, 1.5 billion expected to watch. I feel like

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feel good for an almost Friday, Thursday. It's on 93.5 The Bubble. And I'm probably being dramatic here, but they are ruining birds for me. I do love birds. Turkey vultures pecking at the office windows here. I've Googled it. They're protected. There's nothing we can do about it. What has been ruined for you on a Thursday? I want to talk next. Go.

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0: 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Sometimes in Chapin, I like to have my coffee, just listen to the birds. It's Krogan, 93.5 The Bubble. Turkey vultures, officially ruining birds for me this summer. What has been ruined for you? 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
1: My uncle had a girlfriend who decided it would be funny to give four-year-old me mayonnaise on a plate and tell me that it was ice cream that had melted.
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1: I love iced tea. 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So it's an Arnold Palmer. 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
0: Iced tea with a little something-something in it, whatever helps. 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
2: Last week, Vanessa beat Raven and Can't Beat Raven, won $4,200. 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We're going to give Raven's brain a break. And when Can't Beat Raven is back on Monday, the jackpot will be $300. 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

0: I only want the good news today. None of the bad stuff. There is plenty of that out there for a Thursday. It's 93.5 The Bubble. And I need to know, what is the good news?
1: Hi, I made a new friend. 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

I'm just trying to digest what we all just watched. It's 93.5 The Bubble, and they are the Savannah Bananas. Beloved Banana Ball, has it jumped the shark after last night's ESPY Awards and just the weirdest opening number from the Savannah Bananas? I have to know, have we gone too far? It was really former Gamecock Asia Wilson last night taking home the ESPY for Best Female Athletes. Huge evening on ESPN for the Garnet and Black.

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I am here for halftime. It's about the only way you're going to get me to watch World Cup soccer this weekend. A first ever for FIFA on Sunday and a massive lineup to go with it. Madonna, BTS, Justin Bieber, the entire show put on by Chris Martin of Coldplay. I would say they stole the entire halftime concept from the NFL, but it turns out World Cup soccer this weekend expected to do five times the ratings of the Super Bowl.

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11: 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It's like needing a lawyer, but getting some guy who just watches courtroom dramas.
12: How does the defendant plead?
13: Guilty.
14: Wait, what?
13: Also, objection.
12: You object to what?
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12: Counsel, approach the bench.
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sounds like I'm overselling it by calling it the stamp of approval. Like, as far as rock and roll goes, this is it. It's 93.5.

the bubble. Mick Jagger, moves like Jagger. I'm talking Rolling Stones. He says Olivia Rodrigo is really good at rock. What? Praising a move beyond just pop music with endorsements for like Jagger, Billy Joe Armstrong of Green Day, Gwen Stefani, even Jack White weighing in. Olivia's rock credentials are officially certified.

times you could win every weekday. 8, noon, and 5 o'clock. Travel the country like an all-star. You pick the city. You pick the show. And Anna and Raven in the morning are going to pay for the tickets. You just have to pick your pop-up with 93.5 The Bubble and set that alarm 8 a.m. Friday morning. Wake up with another chance to win.

0: 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It's 93.5 The Bubble. We are already talking school styles, huh?
1: Can someone tell my daughter she doesn't need a pair of Yeezys?
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0: Yeah. Tax-free weekend. It is coming sooner rather than later. I hate bumming people out in the summer. But tax-free weekend is not for me.

It's a real South Carolina sighting and probably as close as we'll ever get to the lizard man of South CAC. It's Croghan 93.5, the bubble, and a traffic alert. You can expect delays for one oversized reptile. This was yesterday in Sumter County. Drivers on Highway 521 had to stop while an alligator casually crossed the road. So the alligator did have the right of way. That's part of the driving exam in the South. Got me.

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8: 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We all seem to be in a rush these days, from work to driving our kids around. But when you're behind the wheel, please do not speed. A few minutes saved by going faster is never worth the risk. So follow the speed limit, enjoy the drive, maybe bring some snacks for the kids, and know that along the way, you're getting quality time with your family.